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0: Yes, thank you juga kerana sudi bersama-sama dengan kami. Actually, kita nak kongsi banyak tentang batu climbing. We want to ask about batu climbing. What is actually batu climbing dan kenapa ia ditubuhkan?
1: Okay, so sebenarnya batu climbing ialah tempat untuk, how we market it is more of like a second home. A place for you to, in a sense, ignore everything else and basically come and climb.
0: Kenapa you rasa right now, as a marketing manager, sukan bouldering ini perlu dikomersialkan, diberikan publicity?
1: Sebagai marketing manager, aku rasa sport ni memang ada potensi yang tinggi untuk menjadi the next big sport. Sebab it's not your traditional type of sport. Mm. You know, it's more extreme. It's definitely there are risks to it, but pros outweigh the cons basically. Yeah, aku rasa benefit yang lebih tinggi daripada itu kesan negatif.
0: Okay, yeah. So sebelum ni, you ada involved dengan apa-apa sports lain?
1: Mostly e-sports lah. E-sports, so MLBB macam tu lah. Buat marketing dalam e-sports, yeah.
0: Kenapa you at last memilih bouldering untuk you aktif?
1: Sebab aku dah panjat 6 tahun dah. This is like the only sport yang saya memang passionate. So, and the only thing that that have stuck to me for this many years. I like the sport sebab dia ada element puzzle solving dengan gunakan full body.
0: Okay, can we talk about it after this? 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
1: So, masa tu saya masih dalam uni. Itu first year saya dekat Glen Mary, KDU. Belajar di KDU, dan next door ada satu macam mall slash condo, nama dia Utropolis. 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Pemanjat, apa tu? So, I mean, it's close by. I was like, why not? So I just went and I basically fell in love with the sport.
0: Dan bila you cakap tadi, you ada sebut pasal problem solving, one of element yang ada dalam bouldering. Macam mana? Macam mana dia relate memanjat dan problem solving? Bukankah you hanya fokus how to memanjat saja? Dia tak ada masalah.
1: So basically, what I mean by problem solving is a route is basically different plastic holds that you put on top of the wall, and then basically, the wall is the puzzle, and then your body is essentially like the puzzle solver, because there are certain techniques and movements that you need to learn in order to solve, in order to get past the next problem. And I find that very, very interesting, because not all routes are the same. And what I mean by a route is the placement of the holds, those plastic rocks on the wall, yeah, in a certain sequence.
0: Okay, bukankah kalau you dah involve 6 tahun dalam sukan ni, you dah mahir dalam semua skills dan teknik dia?
1: So, not all.
0: Yeah, sebab you ada 6 years experience, right? Mm-hmm. 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
1: 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So, it never gets boring for me, sebab the routes are changing and are always changing, and there's always, I feel, development in the climbing scene in terms of route setting. Yeah, so there's a lot of creativity and a lot of thought that goes into putting those plastic holds on the wall. And there's always going to be something newer, because last time diorang buat route macam static, so macam like pull and then grab, pull and grab, maintain the tension, keep your body in the wall. Nowadays it's more macam parkour, so nowadays it's more dynamic, yeah, so you jump from one to another instead of going slowly and holding tension and macam tu lah. So yeah, the sport is ever evolving. There's still a lot of potential.
0: Okay, nice. And after this, I nak tahu daripada you punya POV, how, apa benda yang you apply dalam sukan bouldering ni, macam mana you relatekan dengan kehidupan you. After this, okay?
1: Okay, boleh.
0: Music lain, fikiran lain.

0: The light of my life is going out tonight in a pink champagne Corvette. The light in my life is going out tonight without a flicker of regret.
1: Without a flicker of regret.
0: I sleep 3 feet above the street in a pink champagne Corvette. Fly out in space. Listen to the music. The stars are made.

0: Masih lagi bersama dengan saya, Atoy. 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
1: Okay, yang paling senang, I would say, let's say you jalan-jalan kat tepi jalan, then suddenly there's a gate, like there's a gate that you cannot cross, so you kind of just climb over it. So that one, like yang more practical punya use case lah. So I think in real life, it helps with stress management. Sebab bila you panjat, you're high up and then you takut kan. Tapi you have to fight that fear and you have to figure out, okay, where are my legs? How are my legs going to react? How are my arms going to react? If I go for this move, if I go for that move, if I jump here, will it? So it's a lot of stress management and a lot of, I guess, critical thinking. That applies to, there are skills that you can get from climbing and then that you can use in real life lah. So another health benefit would be like, for example, your body is much stronger than it will be if you didn't climb. Because like I mentioned before, any sport yang macam full body punya. So you use every part of your body, even your brain. So in real life, if you're carrying something heavy, you know, no problem. If you need to get over something that's above waist height, or you just need to climb something, you are able to do that. Another fictional reason lah, kalau you panjat, one of the benefit is kalau ada zombie apocalypse, kau boleh panjat, so you can climb away from the zombies.
0: Wow. I amazed about tadi you talk about critical thinking kan, and now you talk about zombies and so on. So I macam okay, betul lah, it's a quite a critical thinking lah. Okay, but secara tidak langsung, itu adalah apa yang kita boleh bawa dalam kehidupan kita, right? So a few points yang quite, I think, clever. Problem solving, stress management, and then critical thinking. Satu lagi yang nak tanya, kalau macam I sendiri, I bagi contoh diri I. I quite gayat dengan benda-benda yang tinggi. And bouldering, as I know, dia tak ada safety rope or something, right?
1: Yeah. Okay. That one, we don't use harness or rope for bouldering.
0: So, macam mana you hilangkan gayat tu, Andrew? Kalau macam I, let's say I nak start buat bouldering, I nak hilangkan gayat tu, you ada tips tak? Ataupun cara?
1: There's not really a shortcut atau a way to make it easier untuk overcome itu fear. Aku rasa kalau you want to get over that fear, you have to just start by going slow. You don't need to go all the way to the top. You don't need to climb the hardest route. You don't need to climb the coolest route, most technical route. So if you want to get over that fear of heights, I think the best thing to do is just get used to it. Yeah, because the more and more situations where you're in a really tall, really high place, the more you'll get used to it.
0: Alright, after this, I nak dengar daripada seorang marketing manager bernama Andrew Ng yang nak promosikan segala-galanya tentang batu climbing after this. Can?
1: Okay.
0: Alright, sure. Stay tuned. Di Rakita, Music Lain, Fikiran Lain.

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1: Okay, hello. So I'm not going to hard sell it too much. We are a climbing gym based in Sri Damansara on the ground floor. And we are a full-fledged facility. We offer facilities for people that want to boulder, people that want to top rope, auto belay or lead climb. We have almost everything that you might need when it comes to climbing. We also have a kids section. So, you know, if you are a parent and you have children and you

0: button to go into climbing. You can just bring them to Batu Kids, and then you can go to the adult section. But yeah, climbing. It's a climbing gym. come climb. You know, face your fears. There's a lot of benefits to climbing. I would say the community is one of the biggest things about climbing. And right now we're having a event called Limitless 2026. It's basically a climbing carnival. 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So, you know, and if you want to, if you're already a climber and you want to learn more, we have classes for every aspect of climbing, bouldering course, top rope course, lead climbing course, and also for the kids, rocking the basics. Come try climbing. It's pretty fun. I guarantee you won't regret it. Just be safe about it, you know.
1: I dengar pun rasa sangat interesting. So, last but not least, daripada you, Andrew, pesanan untuk mereka yang tiba-tiba rasa berminat untuk memulakan aktiviti climbing.
0: My advice for people who want to start climbing is just try it. If you don't like it, you don't like it. If you like it, then great. We have the perfect place for you to start your climbing journey. Like I said, we are a full-fledged facility, so we're catered for beginners. And I would say our facility is well equipped for your best first time climbing.
1: Andrew, thank you so much. And terima kasih sebab sudi kongsikan benda-benda yang best ni. So hopefully kita jumpa nanti.
0: Boleh.
1: Alright. 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

0: Kita sedang dengarkan di FYP hari ini featuring your playlist. 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
1: Jom kita dengarkan daripada Irman Hilmi sendiri.
2: Dives, Like Before You Were Born is definitely one of the more crucial tracks on this list. The song basically reignited my passion to play guitar, make music and perform on stage. And it's really a full circle moment having been able to listen and hear the song being played live in Kuala Lumpur just a few days ago.

0: Throwback. 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
1: Bila you cakap tadi, you ada sebut pasal problem solving, one of element yang ada dalam bouldering. 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
2: So basically what I mean by problem solving is a route is basically different plastic holds that you put on top of the wall, and then basically the wall is the puzzle, and then your body is essentially like the puzzle solver, because there are certain techniques techniques and movements that you need to learn in order to solve, in order to get past the next problem, and I find that very, very interesting.
0: Throwback. 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

0: The light of my life is going out tonight in a pink champagne Corvette. 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
1: Without a flicker of regret.
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0: Masih lagi YTJT Special Anugerah Lagu Indie 2025. 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
1: 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And I have always wanted to make a song about gajah, but I just don't know when. But then ada satu tahun tu, tiba-tiba I had this realization of kenapa saya act a certain way during my teenagehood and macam mana saya carry myself sampai ke sekarang is sebab disebabkan oleh all the stuff that I experienced. Like, I always believe that whoever we are as a person is the aftermath of whatever experience that we've been through. Like, semualah, all the good and bad things that dia mold siapa diri kita sekarang. And then saya terfikir tentang konsep gajah sebagai seekor binatang yang really macam satu data center. Like, they hoard all memories, good or bad. They memorize like all the things yang happen. And gajah also selalu kita synonymkan dengan macam grudge holder, but also at the same time they very emotional and appreciate like the good stuff around them as well. So I think human, kita memang sebenarnya sangat-sangat dekat lah dengan that characteristic of gajah. So back to like that experience. So when I had that experience, and saya fikir macam, you know what, I'm gonna write a song macam me-embeddedkan kita as human kepada figure gajah. Yeah, but it's basically just tell a story about how kita as a human, kita a grudge holder, but also we are like a grace treasure.
2: Great music often comes from observation and utility, the essence and also the symbolic of what an elephant can bring. That is beautiful, dude. Mm. We see there's like macam elements of like you going through certain challenges ataupun like certain ni. Contoh ada satu lirik ni, dia kata, kau mahu nampak ranggi, jadi ku buat-buat tidak peduli. 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So in that sense, right, you know, we want to know like macam how do you translate negativity into positivity as mentioned in your song?
1: Actually that part of the song actually tells about how macam mana all this thing yang dah affect diri dia. I mean, the first verse dia tell literally lah, like one by one macam niatmu baik Tuhan saja tahu, tapi rasa aku Tuhan je yang tahu, something macam tu kan. And then that this part dia cerita macam mana this figure carry through all that. Maknanya dia nak nampak cool around people, so dia macam act like dia tak peduli. So like people have bad things they said to anyone lah. Like, okay, so people said bad things to me like when I was young. So saya nak buat macam cool with it sebab saya tak nampak macam saya affected by it. So saya just macam buat-buat tak peduli lah, buat-buat macam macam brush it off lah macam tu. 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So yeah, that's basically it.
2: Right, and what we're seeing right now is based on apa you punya summary ni, we're seeing Umar Akmal as a very emotionally matured person with your experiences back then. Macam you choose not to react there and then. So thank you for sharing.
1: Right. Thank you for listening.
0: Okay, so sebelum kita akan jumpa Umar Akmal, akan bawakan something lagi insyaAllah untuk pentas akhir Anugerah Lagu Indie 2025 sebagai seorang yang pernah menjadi juara pada tahun lepas persembahan terbaik. 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So any words from you, Umar Akmal, silakan.
1: First of all, of course, thank you to both of you guys, Rakita Anugerah Lagu Indie, for still selecting this song. Because the thing that make kita orang sangat-sangat macam terkejut dapat is because I don't know, like two times in a row feels a bit sangat sangat susah nak kita rasa macam benda tu kita lucky enough to get. Yeah, so the fact that we get it, and of course with the support of everyone yang also turut vote and like root for us, so it's very very nice. And definitely this kind of things that is going on takkan dapat berlaku without all this. So with that being said, me and the whole team are gonna be are gonna work so hard. Actually, we're having a rehearsal tak lama sikit lagi, and to give the best. Yeah, the thing is this, we just want to enjoy and tell the story, because I feel like one story can be told in a different way. So I've told the story in a song medium. Kita ada music video juga, so we have told that in a music video punya medium. And let's see what we have for like a Anugerah Lagu Indie punya stage punya medium. It is going to be very exciting, so please watch it and stay tuned.

0: Masukkan corner. Welcome to Alia Carlson. Alia merupakan seorang pemain bola keranjang wanita yang mewakili skuad negara. What's your opinion about women's basketball in Malaysia?
1: I think women's basketball is growing. And I think the addition of bringing me in as a naturalized player from the US will definitely help the program for both 5-on-5 and the 3-on-3. I hope that I did start my own academy, actually. It's called Carlson Basketball Academy, so that I can actually help the younger girls or boys that want to learn and learn U.S. skills, not just skills learned in Malaysia, but U.S.-based skills to improve their game.
0: Okay. Yeah. So far, for women, it's not so many, right?
1: Yeah.
0: The rest of the program for basketball.
1: Yeah, there's a lot less than compared to men's. And then there's also less for Melayu compared to Chinese, because it's a Chinese-dominated sport.
0: Because in Malaysia, basketball is not the most popular sports rather than football.
1: Yeah.
0: And it's different with US, you know.
1: Yes,
0: basketball is one of
1: very
0: the main sports.
1: Yeah.
0: So, don't you think it's a little bit hard and challenging for you to bring up the basketball sports in Malaysia?
1: Yeah, I think it's hard, but I think I'm at a very interesting position where I have a little bit of Malayu and a little bit American, so I'm bringing something new to the team that they've never seen before, or that Malaysia's never seen before. So hopefully I can continue to inspire young athletes and other people from other countries, not just Malaysia, but Southeast Asia as a whole.
0: Yeah. All right.
2: Saksikan video

0: My Sukan Corner. 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
1: Walaupun yang lain semua tak boleh solve, saya nak cubalah. I need to get it solved. So that's how I loved maths. And balancing it, you asked me, masa muda tu saya ingat, susah sangat lah balancing. But now at this age, masa saya look back, I rasa masa 17-18 tahun tu lagi senang nak balance. 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Satu hari tu ada 6 event, 7 saya kena slot in. So, it's your willingness to do. Kalau you nak buat, you akan buat. At one point kan, masa tu belum lagi karate kuat, still on merintas desa. 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And then I'll be coming back, because it's a MSSM1 lah, negara punya kan. Then I'll be coming back around 12.30. 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But normally kalau atlet ke mana-mana sports person, hari ni dah training lah, okey lah. Kan saya dah pergi sekolah. Saya dah habis training. I boleh pergi rumah dan rest. No one pressure me. Even cikgu-cikgu saya tak suruh saya habiskan homework. They know that I am out of class. But I wanted to do. Because I nak untuk diri sendiri.
0: Inisiatif sendiri lah maknanya.
1: Yes, that's for me. Saya nak untuk diri sendiri sebab tu saya buat. So if you're willing to do, there is always a way. They'll say, if there's a will, there's a way. Kalau you nak dapatkan, you will figure out. You'll figure out cara tu. So balancing won't be difficult. But if you ask me now at elite level, balancing is difficult. Like you need to go for seasonal based contoh. Masa ni season saya game season, like SEA Games season, like what 1 month to go. So I'll be focusing mostly on sports. Time semua tu focusing on sports. But after off season, kan ada off season, ada competition. Masa tu lah saya, I'll be balancing. Masa tu saya habiskan master saya. Masa tu saya mengajar. I'll be taking up seminars. I'll be going for the motivational speech. But now I won't be taking that because I need to focus on my sports. Okay. So that's how I balance it now. Okay. But if you ask a 17-year-old student, I would say you have enough time to do it.
0: Sangat cukup.
1: Yes. You nak ke you tak nak?
0: Okay.
1: You nak, easy lah. Ambil you punya phone, check berapa masa you guna yang there's a screen time. There'll be at least 6 hingga 9 jam.
0: Betul.
1: 6 hours on a phone and you say you tak boleh balance studies and sports. That's a question. Saksikan video penuh

0: My Sukan Corner. 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
1: So we managed to get a medal on the first day aquathlon. Like we were like super excited. Everyone was like so stoked. Then the next 2 days we were still out there doing our best. But my event didn't get a medal, but my teammate got. So like in relay, we also have 3 different relay. A bit complicated lah. So women relay, men's relay, and mixed relay.
2: Tapi di dalam satu team?
1: No. It's like different category lah.
2: Oh, different. Okay.
1: Macam if you go for track and field, you also have track and field ada tak? But basically like women's relay means all athletes are women lah.
2: Okay.
1: Men's relay means all athletes are women lah. And then mixed relay means mixed lah.
2: Mixed lah.
1: Two female, two male.
2: Okay.
1: Yeah. So it's three different events on the same day. So yeah, the first day I did the aquathlon mixed relay. Tu I dapat medal. Okay. Then the second and third day I did the women's relay. So the women one we didn't get medal.
2: Okay.
1: Yeah, but my teammate, the one that did the mixed relay one, they got a medal on the second day.
2: Okay.
1: And then the other, the men's duathlon, they also got a medal.
2: Okay.
1: The men's one lah. Then so I did my job in the first 3 days, right? Like I said, initially I didn't qualify for the individual gun. Individual is on the fourth day.
2: Okay.
1: So after the third day, right, I was like relaxed, like holiday mood switch on. So but yeah,
2: but
1: the fourth day.
2: Yeah.
1: I already finished my job, so the fourth day I can just go there and watch my teammate, support my teammate gun. Mana dao, the night before the individual event, 10 PM, the national coach and the team manager call me up and say, "Cindy, we need you for tomorrow."
2: No. Tiba-tiba.
1: Yeah, tiba-tiba. I was about to like relax. I wanted to sleep already.
2: Yeah.
1: Yeah.
2: I dah enjoy lah. Kita dah 3 hari dah settle lah.
1: I finished my job. I got a medal.
2: Satisfied
1: lah.
2: Betul.
1: Then suddenly my coach, the national coach told me, "Cindy, we need you for tomorrow."
2: And the reason?
1: The initial athlete, she also raced 3 days. Then she fell kind of sick the night before.
2: Okay.
1: Yeah. So actually the whole SEA Games, right, a lot of people fell sick. We don't know if it's the water or the food, because we all stay in the same hotel. But not just us Malaysian athletes, like Singapore athletes dengan Philippines, a lot of athletes also fell sick throughout the 4 days event.
2: Oh, you okay juga?
1: I think maybe because I'm from Sarawak kot.
2: Okay.
1: Maybe stomach.
2: Okay.
1: Lain sikit.
2: Dia punya dah immunity dia kuat.
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0: Rakan Ekspresi presents Buka Cerita. We want to welcome Mawada in the studio.
1: Thank you. Hi, hi.
0: You also engage with certain NGOs. Mm-hmm. Do you mind sharing?
1: Okay. One of yang memang I selalu ataupun actively join is Rose to Rose and also My Care. So from there pun, I think that's where I develop my confidence level, you know, my communication skills, I believe. Bila berjumpa dengan orang, you know, helping in navigating events, manage events. And ada tahun bila yang we are going for humanitarian missions dekat Aceh, time tu baru gempa bumi. And also I involved in Freedom 40 Coalition in Italy. So again, I draw dekat

0: contribute in their own way. You know, sometimes ada orang duit, sometimes ada orang masa, tenaga, or any, like for me, macam arts ke ataupun. Anyway, so that's one thing. And also, orang akan macam tengok I, dia kesian kat I. Tapi, I think bila I involved dengan NGOs, with a communities, bila contoh macam I pergi Aceh tu kan, tolong orang susah. Macam, eh, dia orang lagi susah kot. Like macam, I setakat apa je, you know, simple je. But still, I still can go on with my life. Tapi bila kita involve with masyarakat, with NGOs, bila kita tengok orang lain yang lagi susah, that make us actually grateful, blessed.
1: Saksikan video penuh sekarang.

I ponder of something great. My lungs will fill and then deflate. They fill with fire, exhale desire. I know it's dire, my time today. I have these thoughts, so often I ought to replace that slot with what I once bought. Cause somebody stole my car radio, and now I just sit in silence. Sometimes quiet is violent. I find it hard to hide it. 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It's on my sleeve, my skin will scream, reminding me of who I killed inside my dream. I hate this car that I'm driving. There's no hiding for me. I'm forced to deal with what I feel. There is no distraction to mask what is real. I could pull the steering wheel. I have these thoughts, so often I ought to replace that slot with what I once bought. Cause somebody stole my car radio, and now I just sit in silence.

I ponder of something terrifying, cause this time there's no sound to hide behind. I find over the course of our human existence, one thing consists of consistence, and it's that we're all battling fear. 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

0: Rakan Muda Presents My Sukan Corner. Bukan selamat datang kepada Mark Kang. Sejauh mana you melihat flag football ini boleh membawa Malaysia ke peringkat lagi tinggi?
1: So basically how we look at it is like it starts with the community and of course goals of what we can achieve. So our community in Malaysia is growing, you know, and basically a lot of youth and a lot of trends that starts flag football because it is a growing sport worldwide. So it has also come to Asia that grows the interest of youth to sign up to be in this sport because they can see the pathway where flag football can take you. Basically, like every year there's always a major tournament that represents your country. So I think things like that motivates Malaysians to be part of that journey.
0: Tak susah ke Mark bila you nak bawa satu sukan yang asasnya adalah daripada sukan komuniti untuk pergi ke peringkat lebih tinggi, dapat ke sokongan sepatutnya daripada mereka-mereka yang mereka-mereka yang terlibat, I mean badan-badan yang terlibat dan sebagainya, kerajaan khususnya? Susah ataupun sebagai sebuah sukan komuniti ni you ambil satu langkah yang it's okay, we grow up together, we move together, kita buat sendiri?
1: You know, other words to say, memang paling susah.
0: Paling susah.
1: To get government support. But again, we have to be positive because some of the founding people for MAFA is our Malaysian Association Flag Football. So one of our founding a guy, Chum, who passed away recently, he believes that if the community can come together, we can actually like dominate how we would like the community to grow further into sports, especially bringing flag football into the next level. So this comes down to having good training structures, understanding the game, exposure, international exposure, to get the interest of the player. Because if like tak ada interest or tak ada international exposure to get better, the growing stops. So you macam like you just play within your same level. But that's not how sports is. Sports is you want to be the best and to be the best at your position.
2: Saksikan video